the Lord praise in the house. Give the Lord praise. Give the Lord praise. Give the Lord praise.

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2: Some of y'all in here been waiting for your next opportunity, been waiting on some stuff to come through for you, and you was getting ready to look for your own sources. 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
0: Ladies and gentlemen, it's the Kinsmen.

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consider. When God speaks to Sarah at 90 years old and tells her she's about to give birth to a baby, she laughs. But God responds and says, is anything too hard for me? And some of y'all have situations that look like they can't be fixed. 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So God says, no matter what it looks like,

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3: Second Peter 1 and 3 tells us that God has given us everything that we need for life and godliness through our knowledge of Him.

0: Cause there's a line left in you to do for me. 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Now that you're broken, oh, I hear you. Say, how could you use me when you know this and that about me? But there's a lot left in you to do for me.
1: Okay. Some of y'all in here been waiting for your next opportunity, been waiting on some stuff to come through for you, and you was getting ready to look for your own sources. But them three words, because you waited. Because you want it. 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
1: Here.
0: If you're able.

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But sometimes, the soul doesn't get the notice. It has a hole in it due to things that's happened in the past. Hurt, abuse, molestation. But we want to speak to you today and tell you that God wants to heal the hole in your soul. Some people's actions are not because their spirit is wrong, but it's because the past has left a hole in their soul. May this wisdom help you get over your past and remind you that God wants to heal the hole in your soul. I have my sister, Leandria, here. 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

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Now when we pray, we want to end that with a declaration, a decree. So I'm speaking for all of you listening, starting here, starting now. The things that hurt you in the past won't control your future. Starting now, this is a new day. This is your Exodus. You are officially

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Jackie, Dorinda.

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1: We talk a lot about gospel music, but I come to find out the things that we're singing really nowadays aren't really gospel. They're inspirational, but they're not really gospel music. Because the gospel is the birth, the life, the death, the resurrection, and the second coming of the Lord Jesus Christ. And see, back in the day, they used to sing the gospel. They sung songs that said, live and he loved me. That's the life. Die and he saved me. That's the death. 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But one day, he's coming back. 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
3: Good morning. Good, grand, great, wonderful Friday morning. It's Lakeisha Cotton in the morning. This is WQFX, your power gospel radio, AM 1130, 98.7 FM, and it's another day's journey. We are so glad about it. Good morning to you. Wake up on this Friday. Get moving. Get a move on and give thanks unto the Lord, for he is good. Today is the day that the Lord God has made, and we're going to rejoice and be glad in it. And we're here to give you the motivation and the push that you need to do just that. Notice I said we're here. Yes. So I'm excited about what we're doing. It's Friday, and we told you that we have someone very special. My own son, Israel Cotton, is here with me every Friday to bring a word of encouragement to you all. Thank you for those of you that tuned in to hear him last Friday. I just bless God for his will to do it, his desire to do it. And he's got a very special word for us today. I cannot wait to hear it. But I want you guys to gather up your children. Make sure you go get the kids, turn on the radio, get that app going, gather up the kids so that they can sit around and listen. For those of you that are on your way to work or school or wherever you're going this morning, tune in, hear ye. Yes. The man of God has something for us today, and I tell you, it's been doing my heart so good for him to get on these airways and speak a word over the airways to you, to me too, because it's such a blessing to hear what he has to say. And he comes up with this all on his own. He takes the scriptures and he has a word for everybody, and I tell you, it's been a blessing. The Bible tells us that we can get good word from the mouth of babes. Yeah, out of the mouth of babes comes what? Perfected praise. That's what the word says. So I'm excited to have him come, but I want you guys to make sure you tune in, lock that radio dial right there. We've got so much for you today. So much encouragement. Yep, so much to jam pack into your Friday to help you get on through the day. Yes, yes, yes, indeed. So we bless God for another day. We are thankful for his goodness, his grace, his kindness, and his mercy. So you guys know, a lot of you are listening because you want to hear Israel today. You hear me all week long. So without further ado, I'm excited to bring back up to the radio airwaves my own son, Israel Cotton, with a word for us today. So Israel, let the Lord use you.
4: Come back today to encourage y'all with the scripture. Do y'all know this scripture? Psalms 107:1. So that's what we're going to learn today. Give thanks unto the Lord, for he is good. Give thanks. Thanks. If you know what thanks means, this means you're grateful or you're very happy for somebody that they give you something. Because I'm going to make a sentence with thanks in it. I'm thankful for my parents and family. And I'm so thankful that I'm alive, good, and perfect. And I mean, well, not perfect, like, because I'm good. I feel so good from a recovery about my leg. Because if you know about the recovery I had, I broke my leg in January. I broke two parts of my leg, on the top and bottom, tibia and fibula. So that's why I feel happy about it, because I thought I was going to have a leg replaced, but I'm happy because when I got a cast on, I felt like good, but when I got the shorter cast, I felt better, but all the way to the shortest cast, I was able to walk on it when my mom and dad went to Hawaii, and then they came back, they saw me, I could walk on my leg. And I am so thankful for that, because God is good and he will always heal your leg. No matter how many bones you have, he'll still heal it. And no matter how many things you do, and no matter how many things he does, he does in the world, he'll still be good. So be thankful if it's good or bad. It's okay to be not thankful, but it's more important to be thankful than not thankful, because God is very good and you should not trust him sometimes. Trust him all the time. I'll be back next Friday. Have a good morning. Bye.
3: And just like that, he has given a testimony of why he gives thanks. It brings tears to my eyes and joy to my heart. It increases my faith. It teaches me how to learn from a child, how to trust God more. Because that situation, that season in our life, in his life, was a challenging time when he got his leg broken at school. And we had to trust God through that process, having a 7-year-old young boy, having to carry him everywhere he needed to go to help him through things. And I know there are parents of you out there that are listening, and family members of you out there, caregivers, that are taking care of your loved ones on a daily basis, young and old. And this is a testament from a child to encourage you that in all things give thanks. Psalms 107:1. For the Lord is good and he is greatly to be praised. In all things we give thanks. So be encouraged out there. I'm so thankful to God that our son learned a very valuable lesson during that, and that God brought him through it. First, his faith was tested, y'all. He was wavering in that faith. He would wake up with trauma and ask questions about why, did God let that happen to him? And I had to pray through that. That was a challenging time, but oh, God gave us strength and God allowed us to get through it. And I've never broken a bone in my life and I'm grateful, but I couldn't imagine the pain that our son was going through. But he's so strong and so brave and so resilient. And through that, God has increased his faith. And so I love him so much, and I love him for never giving up. He bounced back and he built himself up in his most holy faith and said God was able to heal him. And he would look at me and say, "Right, mommy? You said God is a healer, right, mommy?" And I would say, "That's right, baby." And I would go in the other room and shed a tear, because it was building me up in my most holy faith. So I bless God for the testimony of Israel. I thank each and every one of you for tuning in, listening once again on this Friday morning. It truly took a whole family of us of encouragement to help him through it. One of his best friends, Israel Staten. Yeah, they're both Israels. He came through and brought him balloons and played with him every day. So shout out to Israel Staten, who may be listening this morning. Shout out to Israel's cousins, Cortland, Camden, Jayla, Kamari, and Clarence Jr. for calling him during his time of trying and giving him encouragement all the time. Shout out to those little cousins. They range from age 10 down to 6, I think. And they were encouraging him. It took children to brighten up his day. And I'm so grateful for the nieces and nephews. We love them. We thank God for our parents. We thank God for the uncles and aunts that checked on him. And this is his testimony to tell. And this is the second time that he's told that testimony. And I'm so grateful to each and every one of you for tuning in this morning, listening to Israel's testimony. Oh, how we thank God for an opportunity to share this story over the airwaves for all of you to listen. So, thank you once again for tuning in on this Friday morning. It's Lakeisha Cotton in the morning. 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And we want to encourage you guys to download our free app. Go to the App Store, download it, WQFX. And we want to just make a notice to those of you that don't have an older version of your devices. Unfortunately, you won't be able to access that app, but that's temporary. We're going to work on getting that back up for you. But for those of you that can, make sure you go and download that app and you can listen 24/7 on the app. Yes, we've got word and music going forth 7 days a week, lifting up the name of our Lord and Savior Jesus Christ. So thank you once again. God bless you. Stay prayerful, stay thankful, and make sure you tune in on next Friday to catch Israel with another word. God bless.
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0: Okay, yesterday we had choir rehearsal, but now we can sing it for real. Come on, help us sing this song. Here we go. The Lord is my shepherd, everybody.
1: The Lord is my shepherd.
0: He goes before me.
1: He goes before me.
0: Defender behind me.
1: Defender behind me.
0: Y'all been practicing. I won't fear. Filled with anointing.
1: I'm filled with anointing.
0: Thank you, Jesus. 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
3: Holy Spirit, we're waiting on you. 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Come on, welcome His presence. Healings are going to happen. Deliverance is going to occur as we worship the Lord here tonight.

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Now you better stop praising it, because somebody's gonna think you crazy in a minute. Now has God really been that good to you?

Weather Service in New Orleans has issued a severe thunderstorm warning for Northern Pearl River County in southern Mississippi until 11 a.m. Central Daylight Time. At 10:19 a.m. Central Daylight Time, a severe thunderstorm was located near Crossroads, or 9 miles east of Bogalusa, moving east at 40 miles per hour. Hazard, 60 miles per hour wind gusts and quarter-size hail. Source, radar indicated. Impact, hail damage to vehicles is expected. Expect wind damage to roofs, siding, and trees. Locations impacted include Poplarville and Crossroads. This includes Interstate 59 in Mississippi between mile markers 24 and 42. For your protection, move to an interior room on the lowest floor of a building. To report severe weather, contact your nearest law enforcement agency. They will send a report to the National Weather Service office in New Orleans. Repeating, a severe thunderstorm warning has been issued until 11 a.m. Central Daylight Time for the following county, Pearl River, Mississippi.

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He's great and he's greatly to be praised.

outside of y'all. Go down on Skid Row and look how blessed you are. A miracle is that supernatural gift that only God can give. When you look at me, you're looking at a miracle. 3 years ago, one of the members in my church who rides along in the scooter because she couldn't walk. And I saw her in the mall. I said, Sister Deborah, God told me that he's going to heal you. She said, thank you, Pastor. And her mother just went on. And every Sunday she came to church, still couldn't walk. A few Sundays ago,

She got

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Receive him by faith tonight.

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0: It's time for Walking by Faith with your radio pastor, Bishop James Black, pastor of Faith Tabernacle of Praise. It is our prayer that today's message will empower you to walk by faith.
1: The 26th chapter, the book of Matthew's. Matthew 26th chapter. And I want to tell you, grandparents and parents, amen, I'm so proud of my little family, man. I got a great report. Brother George told me that he's shepherding Kira through the Bible reading, and she just finished reading the book of Esther. Amen. Glory to God. And so I'm excited about the next report. And Alana just had a birthday, too. She made 11. Was it 11? 13, like that's something. I'm 13. Glory to God. God bless your daughter. We thank God for you. Amen. That's a milestone. Amen. Children are dying too. Amen. So thank God for your 13. In Matthew 26 chapter, beginning at verse 36 in part. Amen, and I'll come back. Then cometh Jesus with them unto a place called Gethsemane, and saith unto the disciples, help me, Lord, sit ye here while I go and pray yonder. And he took with him Peter and the two sons of Zebedee, and began to be sorrowful and very heavy. Then saith he unto them, my soul is exceeding sorrowful, even unto death. Tarry ye here and watch with me. And he went a little further and fell on his face and prayed, saying, O my Father, if it be possible, let this cup pass from me. Nevertheless, not as I will, but as thou wilt. And he cometh unto the disciples and findeth them asleep, and said unto Peter, what, could you not watch with me 1 hour? Watch and pray. Tell somebody, watch and pray. That you enter not into temptation. The spirit indeed is willing, but the flesh is weak. He went away again the second time and prayed, saying, oh, my Father, help us, Lord. Oh, my Father, if this cup may not pass away from me except I drink it, thy will be done. Somebody said, thy will be done. Thy will be done. Meaning. And he came and found them sleep again, and their eyes were heavy. And he left them and went away again and prayed the third time, saying the same words. Then coming he to his disciples and said unto them, sleep on now and take your rest. Behold, the hour is at hand, and the Son of Man is betrayed into the hands of sinners. Rise, let us be going. Behold, he is at hand that doeth betray me. Somebody said, he is at hand. Glory to God. Then cometh Jesus with them unto the place called Gethsemane. Thank you, Lord, for a word today. But I note, I just want to share it with you. Jesus told them, all you shall be offended of me this night. All of you shall be offended in verse 31 because of me this night. In 33, Peter answered and said unto him, though all men shall be offended because of thee, yet will I never be offended. Jesus said unto him, verily I say unto you, or truly I say unto you, Peter, that this night, before the cock crow, thou shalt deny me thrice. Peter said unto him, though I should die with thee, yet will I not deny thee. Likewise, also said all the disciples, glory to God. Oh, Jesus. I said, do you love him today? I said, do you love him today? You should make an affirmation every day, Lord, I love you. And mean it. An affirmation every day saying, Lord, I love you. And mean it. Say with me, lean in. And press on. Lean in and press on. We got some presses on us in here. I've noticed that some new phrases in the medical world have been utilized and capitalized on them. They call them long haulers, those who've gotten COVID-19 and appear to have rid of it, but they're still suffering from side effects months and months later. They call them long haulers. Within the body of Christ, there ought to be some long haulers. And glory to God, who are enduring the blessings of the Lord and stand faithful to God. If you're a long hauler, say amen. In the gospel of Jesus, we are. Lord, I thank you. You know, there are two places in the Bible. There are other, but there are two that are very similar in the Bible where some great tragedies occurred. Some awful things happened. And both of them are gardens. Both are gardens. First happened in the Garden of Eden, where perpetrators, one this being Eve, then Adam, who brought sin, if you will, where man is concerned, into the world in that garden. Now listen, today there's another garden where a great evil took place, and this time brought sin to the perfect one, both in a garden. The Garden of Eden, where sin started, and now we find in the Garden of Gethsemane, where Judas brought sinners to the Holy One. Two different gardens, two tragedies. Today, I have a message from the Lord to tell you to lean in and press on. Oh God, not backwards, but leaning in and pressing on. Paul said in Philippians 3:14, I press toward the mark for the prize of the high calling of God in Christ Jesus. I press. Somebody said press. In the Garden of Gethsemane, the word itself means a place of pressing. A place of pressing. There was in that olive garden an olive press, where they press olives into olive oil. And I thought it lovely that the Lord chose that place, that he had to start pressing on our behalf. And so we find him in this other garden. Glory to God. Satan was there in the first garden, in the Garden of Eden. And we find him manifested in Judas and the other perpetrators in the other garden, the Garden of Gethsemane. So Lord, we thank you today that we're understanding why the Lord chose that place, symbolic, a man of his journey for the next day or so. We thank you, Jesus. But in order to appreciate what's happening from the pulpit today, that you have to love the Lord, have to love the Lord and appreciate what he did for us. That's why we're able today to press on, because of what he did in that pressing place called Gethsemane. This would just be just another class room talking about history today. If you don't have the love for Jesus, if you can't at least visit with his agony and appreciate his agony today, what he went through for us, and appreciate what is happening now, that he came there. This is last place before he goes into his, may I say, misery. Very, very difficult place. Jesus went to a pressing place. Jesus went to a pressing place. I saw a picture. I wasn't badly to get it, but I wasn't able to get it and put it before you. But it's the what historians say is a present day Gethsemane, and where the olive oil trees are, the olive trees are. And I'm looking at the picture, and the trees, most of them were old and haggard looking, but they were still barren fruit, still bearing olives after all these years. And to think that Jesus was there, catapulted to the cross from there, if you will.

our pressing room, and we had a blessed time. Hallelujah. Glory to God. I did something I never done before. So Sharon, amen, I want you to pray. And she repeated after me what the Lord gave me to say. But she did it with certain enthusiasm. Oftentimes she mumbled stuff, you know, mumbled, but she was very distinctive. And she everything I said, she repeated it. And it blessed her. Amen. Sister Black. Amen. It was a blessing. Amen. Glory to God. And so we pressed on there in that room in Jesus' name for about an hour. And the Lord blessed us. Hallelujah. So a place of pressing, an olive press, where they went to gather olives and press them into olive oil. Glory to God. And so this goes on here in the 26th chapter of Matthew. And the Bible says that he told the other eight, yeah, to sit here while I go and pray yonder. And he took with him Peter and the two sons of Zebedee and began to be sorrowful and very heavy. Saints, appreciate that this is Jesus, the Son of God, who doesn't have to have any sorrow at all. Feel no heaviness whatsoever, but he's

0: National Weather Service in New Orleans has issued a severe thunderstorm warning for northeastern Pearl River County in southern Mississippi until noon Central Daylight Time. At 11:29 a.m. Central Daylight Time, a severe thunderstorm was located 7 miles east of Poplarville, moving east at 30 miles per hour. Hazard, 60 miles per hour in gusts and quarter-size hail. Source, radar indicated. Impact, hail damage to vehicles is expected. Expect wind damage to roofs, siding, and trees. This severe thunderstorm will remain over mainly rural areas of northeastern Pearl River County. This includes Interstate 59 in Mississippi between mile markers 29 and 37. For your protection, move to an interior room on the lowest floor of a building. To report severe weather, contact your nearest law enforcement agency. They will send a report to the National Weather Service office in New Orleans. Repeating, a severe thunderstorm warning has been issued until noon Central Daylight Time for the following county, Pearl River, Mississippi.
1: If it be possible, if it be possible, let this cup, everybody say cup. Everybody has a cup, saints. It's symbolic. Definitely very symbolic out of the Old Testament. If this cup, let this cup pass from me. If it be possible, let this cup pass from me. Glory to God. And here we're not talking about a ceramic container or metal tin container. He's talking about the burdens. He's talking about the tribulation, the pain, the suffering that he's about to endure. As I said, everybody has a cup. We all have a cup, glory to God, that we have to bear. But this cup is different from any other cup ever had in the universe. This cup contain all of our salvations, potential that is. This cup, praise God, our healings in this cup. Everything that we have been blessed in, saints, within this cup. The source of all of our blessings. Amen. Depending on what happened in the next 24 hours. So if this cup, hallelujah. If this cup, nevertheless, not as I will, but as thou wilt. Glory to God. And again, simply, it could have been written W.

ILL, but it's W-I-L-T, wilt, and speak of continuation, doesn't it? Let your will be done going forward, Lord. Glory to Father. Now, Jesus knew what he had to do. And saying, we got to pray that sometime in the same manner. Lord, thy will be done. Lord, thy will be done. I prayed that a week or so ago to a great man. I was praying, crying out to the Lord for my healing. And finally, I realized, Lord, your will be done. Oh, God, I was sick. But I said, your will be done, Lord. And he told me, no, you have to wait on it. I'm finished what I'm doing yet. Lord, thy will be done. Some of you say you're praying, believing God for something, but the Lord said, no, not now. Not now, I'm doing something, hallelujah. I got something going on, hallelujah, right here. Glory to God, in the name of Jesus. Thank you, Lord. The first doctor didn't help do anything, glory to God, and the second doctor didn't do anything, praise God, hallelujah. But God had a time, saints. He has a time, he has a frame. Lord, I thank you. It's already determined, it's written. Thank you, Jesus. Hallelujah. Thy will be done. Somebody said, not mine. And we've been praying that God, he came back to the disciples and found them asleep. Asleep. There's some of us asleep. Thank you, Jesus. That one thing, a very few things bother me more than seeing a saint sleeping in church. I think it's a height of disrespect to our Father that he will allow us to come into his house in the front of it. Allow us to come in here. And we come to worship and praise him. And in church, sleep. I don't care how dull I am or how ineffective you might think I might be. It's still the word of God. Hallelujah. It is an insult to the Father. Well, let me get started with that. That we would be asleep. And here, brothers, are Jesus a man too. He's in his flesh at this time. We know he's the incarnate God, but right now he's man. He's there praying, and these three, the two brothers and Peter, are asleep. How many of you are asleep when you should be praying? How many of you are asleep when you should be praying? Sometimes the Lord wakes you up and you talking and telling, trying to get back to sleep, and you told you need to get out of that bed and pray. You need to fall on your knees and pray. But you'd rather be asleep. And I told you now what the Lord said. Glory to God. You need to be praying. Thank you, Jesus. He said, what? Could you not watch with me 1 hour? At least 1 hour? Watch and pray that you enter not into temptation. The spirit indeed is willing, but the flesh is weak. The spirit indeed is willing, but the flesh is weak. How many of you willing? Peter and John and Jane were willing too. But when Jesus came from this first agonizing moment, they were asleep. Thank you, Jesus. While the devil is busy, you are asleep. When you should be crying out for your children, hallelujah, you are asleep. Glory to God. I know you got to sleep sometime, but there's a praying time too, saints. Hallelujah. Now the praying time. Thank you, Jesus. Hallelujah. Peter just got through saying, and the others did too. He said, though I should die with thee, yet will I not deny thee. And Jesus praying the most important prayer
ever prayed, and they are asleep. And when we again the second time and prayed, saying, "Oh, my Father, this cup may not pass away from me, except I drink it, thy will be done." Hallelujah. He came and found them asleep again, for the eyes were heavy. He left them. Somebody said, "Lord, don't leave me." He left them and went away again and prayed a third time, saying the same thing or the same words. "Lord, we thank you." Yes, Lord. Hallelujah. Thank you, Jesus. Thank you, Jesus. When Jesus said, they had never heard him say that before, "My soul is exceeding sorrowful, even unto death." It would appear that they would have had some serious empathy. You're talking about dying for him, and you won't even stay asleep to pray for him. Oh, God. Saying, do you feel anything at all? You folks ought to say, this ought to make you feel something. Your Lord, one that died for all of our sins, I'm sorrowful. I'm heavy. Anybody been sorrowful and heavy? Something just on you? You know, just on your heart. Just bothering you. Lord, I thank you in the name of Jesus. Hallelujah. Lord, I thank you in Jesus' name. Give you all the praise and glory. Get that for me. Get the thing off. Thank you, Jesus. Hallelujah. Lord, we praise and glorify and magnify this one too. Thank you, Jesus. Thank you, Jesus. This is their last chance in a spiritual sense, in a real way, to help Jesus. You know, the last chance. Been with him about 3.5 years now. You still don't get it? That your Lord, whom you call Master, is saying, "I'm sorrowful unto death." And all you can do is sleep. Oh, God. Shame on them, but I suspect that if we've been there, some of them might be doing the same thing. Some of us go to sleep right beside our bed. How many know the devil be busy, doesn't it? Prayer time come, you get sleepy. I know I'm not the only one. Amen. Glory to God. Hallelujah. One time I thought I prayed a long time. Every now that one prayed, I was asleep. Yeah, falling asleep. The devil, you a liar. So I started over. Glory to God. Hallelujah. Didn't stop neither. Thank you, Jesus. Somebody said, "Press on." So Jesus pressed some more. The word "press" means to urge with force or weight. Come on, put some weight on it. To press in, hallelujah. Press to squeeze, to crush. In this case, to press grapes, oh God. But for our purposes, we got to enforce, saints, inculcate with earnestness all the power we have, all of the will we have. I'm going to pray through this thing. I'm going to believe God. Lord, I thank you. Thank you, Jesus. In one of the scriptures, you talk about him praying. The sweat was like blood. All of the writers in the synoptic here, the fifth synoptic book and the other one, they talk about this incident. In Luke 22, read it very 43 first. "And there appeared an angel unto him from heaven, strengthening him." Hallelujah. Somebody said, strengthening him. Can you imagine, saints? An angel came from heaven to strengthen him. Amen. Now, this is a time when Jesus, who cast out devils and raised the dead and walked on water. Hallelujah. Did all kinds of things, amen, on this earth, many of whom are not written in this book, but had the angel had to come and strengthen him. Somebody say, "Help us, Lord." Sometimes you need strength, don't you? And those that wait upon the Lord shall renew their strength. He shall renew their strength. Hallelujah. Amen. Jesus' strength is being renewed here.
Father, we thank you. We're 44, and being in agony, he prayed more earnestly. Tell your neighbor, pray more earnestly. Hallelujah. Pray more earnestly. Amen. Let's be real. You know when you prayed earnestly. You know when you were down there driving, passing time. But Jesus prayed. I thought this is so powerful because in John 17 chapter, we find the true Lord's Prayer when he prayed. But it didn't say that there was no sorrow there. And there was no sweat like unto blood there. He prayed. I assign you all to read John 17, right? Everybody read it, I hope. Yeah, right. The Bible says here, and being in agony, he prayed. Come on, he's pressing. He's pressing, and he's pressing more earnestly. And his sweat was as it was great drops of blood falling down to the ground. Somebody will say, but God. Thank you. What a descriptive verse here. He prayed. The sweat. Saying we ought to pray sometimes till we just sweat. Amen. Just where his prayer was so strong and the agony so strong that the sweat was like unto blood. He's praying, saints. Hallelujah. After that angel came down and he got a second wind. He went for it. Hallelujah. He praying for us, saints. Ultimately praying for us. We ought to appreciate it. Tell them, come with me and let's feel the agony and presence that Jesus felt in the garden of pressing. Amen. Saint, I want you to feel the passion and the compassion. And think of the agony he was going. He didn't have to do that. He have to do that, amen. Glory to God. And he said in one scripture here, going forward, he said, when Peter took out his sword and cut off Malchus' ear, he put that sword up. Don't you think I could call legions of angels, 12 legions of angels if I need to come, hallelujah. Depending on how you look at either 72,000 or 144,000. Angels to come and I could defeat this matter. I don't want to. I'm here for those that's coming. In verse 45 in Luke 22, and when he had rose from prayer and were come to his disciples, he found them sleeping for sorrow. Saints, we are human, and in our human physicality, there's weakness. That weakness, amen. Okay, some of you super folk, go ahead on. But the truth of the matter is, we all are. Have human weakness. Our frugalness, our rather frugality, we are weak. And when weakness come, also temptations come. The devil loves to tempt you when you are weakest. That's why he approached Jesus after 40 days out in the wilderness, not eating and drinking. Guess who shows up? The same one that would show up for you. Amen. To see just how strong you are now. Hallelujah. Glory to God. See there? You come out on the 39th day, not like Jesus. Man, I told you you were weak. Or you come out just beat down and things don't happen, then temptations come. Yeah. When you prayed and here come temptations. Yeah. Glory to God. Cast yourself down, Jesus. Yeah. Can lead to spiritual weakness. Beware, saints, of spiritual weakness and temptation. When you prayed already, you prayed. And you think you got it going on. And here comes Slewfoot. Here comes the devil, amen. Glory to God, Mr. Man or Sally to find somebody, something to tempt you with. Yes. Glory to God. Y'all stay with me, saints. Amen.
Jesus in the pressing place. Are you in a place where you have to press now? Anybody, man? Are you in a place where you have to press now? Sometimes you're not, but sometimes you have to press, saint, amen. You can't just give up. You have to press and press and press. Lord, I thank you. I'm not giving up. I'm not giving up. Like Jacob wrestled with the angels, amen. I'm not giving up until you bless me. Hallelujah. Glory to God. I'm not quitting until you bless me, Lord. I'm not quitting, Lord, until my children are blessed. Hallelujah. I'm not going to stop this thing, Lord, until I see a change in Junior. I'm going to keep on praying. Hallelujah. I'm going to press toward the mark, the prize of the high calling. Amen. Until I see deliverance. Come on, say deliverance. Until I see deliverance, I'm going to keep on pressing.

It's a celebration, y'all. Papa Jam.

0: Believe your life will be changed and you will soar into the next dimension God has for you.
1: Yours is the kingdom, O Lord, and yours, and you ought to be exalted as head above all. That's what he was saying. Verse 12, he says, both riches and honor come of you. I know where the wealth is. He went on to say, and you reign over all. What? You reign, R-E-I-G-N, you reign over all, and in your hands is power. In your hand, oh God, is might. In your hand, in thy hand it is to make great and to give strength unto all. Let me just park there just for a brief moment and tell you, don't worry about what's going on your job if somebody trying to pull you down, because the end result is God's going to exalt who he decides when he does. Amen? Amen. And nobody can get in God's way. Come on, bless God, somebody. One door might get shut and God will open another one wider for you. In thine hand, he said, is to make great and to give strength unto all. Now therefore, O God, our God, we thank you and praise your glorious name, for all things come of you, and of your own have we given. They said, he was saying, even what we give you now to build this temple, it all came from you. Amen. Oh, amen, somebody. In Psalms 24:1, it reads, the earth is the Lord's and the fullness thereof, the world and they that dwell therein. So the Almighty God, church, has every right. Please, somebody say, every right. Every right. The Almighty God has every right to be jealous, and he wants all of you, your spirit, your soul, and your body. You are a spirit. You have a soul, which is your will, your emotions, and your intellect. And then you have a body, which is what you see, the frame that we're in. And he not only wants all of you, and in exchange for that, he offers all of himself. God says, all of me for all of you. I will not settle. God wants all of you, church. He wants your undivided attention. And he's looking, as I said earlier, upon your heart. You cannot play. You cannot shuck and jive with God, because God looks straight at the heart. The Bible says he knows our thoughts before they even get to us. He's looking on our heart. By now, you might be asking or thinking in your mind, preacher, how can I give God all of me? I hear what you're saying, but how can I do this? How can I give God all of me? Well, in our anchor passage, church, in Jeremiah chapter 29, verse 13, God says, and ye shall seek me. Yes. Talking about himself. He said, ye shall seek me and find me when you shall search for me with all your heart. With all your heart. So how is this done? The answer is, and I said I'd get back to this, the answer is worship. The answer is true worship. Exactly 6 months ago today. Hear this now. Exactly 6 months ago today, I presented you with an undeniably bold and clearly radical, but yet sincere proposition. Actually, it was intended to be a wake-up call 6 months ago. It was a call to reconsider, a clarion call to reconsider within the context of Scripture, that is, our whole attitude, our whole mentality toward God and worship. And what true worship really is. See, after personally getting the revelation myself and discerning the heart of God on the matter of true worship, in my spirit, I was compelled 6 months ago today to appeal to all of us to settle in our own minds, that from that day forward, we would either, by the grace of God, strive to give God what he truly seeks for and what he commands and deserves, which is true worship, or resign ourselves to offer him nothing. Now, I'm just going to stop right there. That was the proposition.

0: pursue to give God what he wants, or decide in your mind you're going to give him nothing. That was the prophecy. I know that's radical. That almost sounds sacrilegious. It sounds like maybe I've lost my mind. But God says, all of me for all of you, I will not settle. That's right. True worship or absolutely nothing. All of me for all of you. See, the point was then, 6 months ago, and the point is right now, still today, that we gravely need to get it. We need to get the fact that nothing else will do. I know sometimes we just offer God whatever. We say, well, this is all the time I got. This is all the money I got. This is all the effort I have. And or this is all I got left over. So, God, this is all I'm going to give you today. This is all I got a mind for. I'm not going to do anything else because, God, I just got too much else going on the plate. I got too many other priorities. I got too much other stuff. But I just want to encourage you to consider who you're dealing with. It's one thing to talk to the preacher that way, but not to God. Whew, God have mercy, Jesus. We gravely need to get it, church. I know it's easy because, see, God is not in view. We don't see him with the natural eye. When I was a boy, my younger sister and I, when my parents were not in view, when... When they were at work, oh, this is a true story. We didn't have much to do. We were poor folk. We didn't have, you know, 10 speeds and all of that kind of stuff to go riding with. No, what we did is we got an old piece of water hose, and we used to live in a house that was raised up off the ground on stilts, you know, it's, you know, just block stilts, right? And it had wooden floors. It was an old wooden house. Thank God we had somewhere to live. And when mom and dad were out of view at work, and we know when they were good and gone. You know, we didn't do it too early. We went as good and gone. We would go get an old water hose and run it up into the kitchen. We would put towels around the door in the kitchen and around the sink area and the exit area going out into the other part of the house. And we would just run as much water as we could in the house, in the kitchen. Y'all, this is a true story. And we had slip and slide going on right in the house. Yes, we did. Yes, we did. But you know why we did that? Because mom and dad were nowhere in view. They could not see what we were doing. I think they probably at some point realized that the kitchen floor was showing up always clean. Hallelujah, Jesus. But that's how we are sometimes with God. Because he doesn't come and sit up in here right where we are in your space. Because you don't see him with the natural eye. Because he hasn't perhaps grabbed you with his very presence where you are, no matter where you might be. Sometimes we think we can just offer him anything because he can't see it no way and he don't really know it. But that's a lie from hell. Be careful about how you treat God. God don't play games. God knows your heart. God knows right where you are. You can tell the preacher some things and the preacher might believe it, but you can never fool God. Never. We need to get it. God calls for true worship, church. Nothing else will do. Nothing else isn't acceptable. Scripture reveals that true worship is a bright line for God. We need to get that. That's why our theme all year long is true worship. True worship is a bright line for God. True worship is a non-negotiable commandment for God. God doesn't make suggestions. We get that, right? God don't make suggestions. God offers choices. He said, I place before you life and death. Therefore, choose life. True worship is a non-negotiable commandment for God. What are you saying, preacher? Let me just cut right to it. I'm saying there is simply no other. Please, online, catch this. I really want you to get this. There is no other worthy or right response or offering to a holy and righteous and just God outside of true worship. Church, no matter what you've been thinking, and George, no matter what I've been thinking, to offer God anything but what he asked for and commands is an exercise in futility. We might feel good about it in ourselves. Well, you know, I'll offer God, you know, one service a year. Mm-hmm. I'll offer God maybe 20 or 1% of what he gives me in my tithe. That ain't tithe, by the way. One thing. I'll forgive her, and I'll forgive him, and I'll forgive him and her and her and her. But that one over there. Not much. that's how we do it sometimes. We'll hold unforgiveness in our heart, and you know you're walking around with it. And by the way, some of us have had it in there just growing and festering for years on end. I just want to ask you, who you playing with? I'm just being real. Who you playing with? We can't shuck and jive with God. We can't dishonor God even by dishonoring leadership. We can't dishonor God by hearing what he says and then deciding, I'm going to do what I feel I need to do. And sometimes we get deep and say, the Holy Spirit told me. Let me tell you something. The Holy Spirit ain't going to never tell you nothing that's an objection to what he gives his true leader. Never. Never. Never. Come down off your high horse, whoever you are. And don't we think I'm talking about one person? I'm probably talking to you. Oh, come on, bless God on that. Let me say this again. You wait a minute, Paul. Y'all may be saying, Pastor, what side of the bed you got up on today? I got up on the right side. That's what side I did. Let me say this again. There is simply no other worthy a right response. No, there is no right offering of anything to God, a holy and righteous God, that is, outside of true worship. Only Jesus' blood is adequate for our redemption. And only true worship is an acceptable lifestyle before God. I want you to hear that again. Only the blood of Jesus, only by placing our faith in the person and the finished work of Jesus, only by accepting that Jesus died, he was buried, and he rose again, and placing your faith in that and believing that is the only thing that will redeem you out of the grip, out of the eternal, out of the grip of Satan and eternal damnation. But just like Jesus' blood is, only his blood is adequate for our redemption, only true worship is an acceptable lifestyle before God. Period. P-R-I-O-D, exclamation point, period. Nothing more and nothing less. We can do a lot of so-called spiritual or religious things, but we cannot give God more. Hear this, church. We cannot give God more than true worship. And he will not accept less than true worship. You cannot give him more, and he will not accept less. See, true worship is the act of sincerely loving him. You know, with God, love is not an emotion. Love is a command. God tells us to love our brother. That one that's lying on you, it may be your next door neighbor, it may be your coworker, it may be the person posting lies about you on Facebook, tweeting stuff, maybe even sending text messages to everybody. But God said, love them anyway. Anyway. He said, how can you say you love God whom you have not seen and hate your brother who you have seen? You, God said, love them anyway. I want to pause here for a moment because some of us, I'm just telling you what the Holy Spirit, I believe, is feeding me right now. Some of us hating on some people online and maybe even right here in the sanctuary. Hey, we don't call it hate, but we can't stand them. You tell me what's the difference. You won't say nothing to them. You won't respond to them. You won't talk to them. You won't pray for them. In fact, the only prayer that might come out said, Lord, if they fall in a sinkhole, go ahead and take them on out. Oh, you know it's true. Sometimes when somebody who you can't stand, well, let me, so that I make sure I'm not talking to just myself. Is there anybody that can't stand nobody? I don't see one hand going up. I know you're not going to admit to that up in the church. See, true worship is the act of sincerely loving and honoring God just for who he is. Petra said that when she was singing earlier. Worshiping God is not just praising him. Worshiping him is honoring him just because of who he is. He's God. The sovereign king of the universe, the creator. Worshiping God is not only, to worship God is not only honoring him for who he is, but then actively expressing that love through a lifestyle of deep devotion unto his son, Jesus Christ. In other words, true worship is loving God for who he is and honoring him for who he is, but then expressing that love through a deep devotion through his son, Jesus Christ. Jesus went to the cross and died for you and I. He suffered a despicable, excruciating death for you and I. And not one of us, including the man standing before you, deserved it. See, the Lord God is not a fictitious hero. We ought to worship the one and only true living God. He is not Santa Claus. God is not Santa Claus. And he's not one of the Avengers. He is the King of Glory. He is a divine being who must be reckoned with. You might say, well, you didn't hear it and it's walk on off from God. I know how it is sometimes because I did it for several years in church. I knew God was talking to me. He was just using a mouthpiece. I mean, well before a passage even existed. He was using a mouthpiece, another preacher, another teacher perhaps to talk to me. But in reality, God was just using them to speak to me. But you know what I did for year after year after year? I turned my head and act like I didn't hear it. Putting the ego on God. He is a divine being, church. God don't play no games. He's a divine being. I know out of sight, out of mind. And we are provoked, it seems, internally to treat him as though he's a non-issue or nothing to be reckoned with. But God is a divine being who must be reckoned with. And one of these old days, please hear this. One of these old days, no matter what your station in life is, you can be the chief executive officer of a Fortune 500 company. You can be the Pope of the Catholic Church. You can be the senior pastor of a local church. Whatever it might be. But one of these old days, the Bible says, every knee shall bow to Jesus, and every tongue shall confess to God. And may I remind you, your preacher ain't gonna be able to help you at all. Your mom, your dad, your BFF, and nobody else. When you stand before God, it's just gonna be you. Please, somebody look at your neighbor and say, you. That's all it's gonna be. Come on, bless God, somebody. Don't let this little frivolous stuff get you off center here in life when people treat you a certain way or say certain things about you. Remember, we don't serve man anyway. We serve God and whom God has put in charge as his representative. Oh, amen, somebody. In one of these old days, no matter what your station in life is, every knee, the Bible says right there in verse 11 of Romans chapter 14, every knee shall bow before Jesus. Every knee. What, please somebody, I'm almost done now. What does every mean? Every. It means, what does it say, every? Every knee shall bow before who? Jesus. And every tongue shall confess before who? God. And every one of us shall give an account of himself to who? God. That's what the Bible says right there in verse 12. Every one of us shall give account of himself to God. God is a force to be reckoned with. He loves us, but God said what he meant And he meant what he said. I didn't worry about getting some loving. You know what loving was back in the day, you know. When they take you back in the back room and ain't no talking going on. When mom and dad would give you some loving. I wasn't worried in the least bit about mom and dad coming home and discovering that I had put a water hose and gallons upon gallons upon gallons of water in their house. In fact, the truth be told, years later, the kitchen floor rotted out. And I was grown by then, and my father was wondering why in the world did this thing rot like this? I was just like this. I was right down there in the hole with him in the house fixing it, but you thought I said something about what happened? My mama didn't raise no fool, baby. When we come before the King of Glory, we must understand the level of his worthiness, and we must understand that there is an established protocol involved. There is a divinely ordered standard to the worshiper for the worship of God. Worshiping God or entering into his presence is not a thoughtless routine. Please, somebody, get a load of that. I mean, put that on for size and make sure you understand that this is really important. Worshiping God and entering into his presence is not a thoughtless routine or exercise that miraculously results in an accidental appearance before his throne. You don't just come to God any old kind of way or throw anything at him, proverbially speaking or literally speaking. No. You must understand that God is not man. God knows our faults. He knows what he's put in our possession. He knows what skills and what abilities and what commands he's given. God is to be revered at the highest level. God is God, church. He is a holy God. He is set apart and entirely sacred and pure. He has explicitly spelled out in his word the terms by which we are to worship him. He leaves no room for confusion or uncertainty on this point. The Bible says, and I'm almost done, in Psalms 29 and 2, give unto the Lord, listen to that. He says, give unto the Lord the glory due unto his name. He said, don't give that to Bobo. Don't give my glory to Tamalitha. He said, give my glory to me. Give unto the Lord, the Bible says, the glory due unto his name. Worship the Lord in the beauty of holiness. Hebrews 12 and 14, holiness without which no man shall see the Lord. Now, that is a pretty straightforward instruction. In John chapter 4, verse 23, which is our anchor text for the entire year, Jesus further explains, true worshipers shall worship the Father in spirit and in truth, for the Father seeketh such. He wants such. He desires such to worship him. Verse 24, God is a spirit, and they that worship him must worship him in what? Spirit and in truth. This means God calls on us to worship him in oneness and in harmony with the Spirit. God calls on us to worship him. And this can only be done if you are in Christ, if you're a believer. You can't worship God. If you're in the choir, on the praise team, if you're a preacher for the Lord's sake, and you are supposedly worshiping God, but you have no personal relationship with his Son, that ain't worship. That's an exercise in futility. People can be jumping over the pews, excited about what you're singing and how you're putting it forth. But if you have not a personal relationship with God, that's not worship. That ain't worship. No, it's not true worship, because God said, they that worship me must worship me in spirit and in truth, which means to be joined in spirit to Christ as a true believer. God is a spirit, and they that worship him must worship him in spirit and truth. And truth means in sincerity and with a true heart and pure motives and in alignment with the word of God. The point is, you can only truly worship what you intimately know. You can only truly worship what you intimately know and honestly believe. In other words, true worship only occurs where there is an authentic relationship. Anything else is false worship. Anything else is false worship or nothing more than an appearance of worship. Too many church folk erroneously believe that gaining the applause and the awe of people is evidence of success in glorifying and honoring God. That kind of rationale is commonplace, but it is also ridiculous. Word to the wise. Word to the wise. Don't allow people, particularly if you are a minister or someone who stands before the congregation as a worship leader or a praise artist or whoever you happen to be, please remember this, word to the wise. Don't allow people to clap you out of the will of God. Don't allow people to clap you out of the will of God. In other words, be careful never to attempt to direct or extract praise from people. Because people will clap for you. And if you are not careful, you'll be looking for that more than you're looking to please God. Love God more than your ego. Love God more than money. Love God more than people. Love God more than things. Love and worship God for just because of who He is. True worship is on God's terms, not on ours. God is a spirit, church, and they that worship Him must worship Him in spirit and in truth. We cannot give God more than true worship, and He will not accept less. So in closing, I appeal to you by the grace of God. Resolve in your heart today to give God what He truly seeks for. Give God what He truly commands and wants, which is true worship. Worship Him from the heart. Worship Him because of who He is. Resign yourselves to worship Him from the heart or offer Him nothing. True worship or absolutely nothing. I know we sing, but I'm going to just give Him a look. No. Make up in your mind today. You're going to give God what He wants and what He commands, or you're not going to be unwise enough to just offer Him anything. Let me close with this nugget of truth. The price for all of God is all of you. The price for all of God is all of you. The question is not how much of God can you get. The question is how much of you can God have.
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1: Lord, I'm just sitting here looking over my life, Lord. 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

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How many of you ever

when they used to have big meetings all back home from Monday through Sunday. 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They didn't come

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1: He leads me beside still waters. He restoreth my soul. When you become a believer, your spirit is made right. But sometimes, the soul doesn't get the notice. It has a hole in it. Due to things that's happened in the past, hurt, abuse, molestation. But we want to speak to you today and tell you that God wants to heal the hole in your soul. Some people's actions are not because their spirit is wrong, but it's because the past has left a hole in their soul. May this wisdom help you get over your past and remind you that God wants to heal the hole in your soul. I have my sister, Leandria, here. She's going to help me share this wisdom and tell this story.

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Amen. Now when we pray, we want to end that with a declaration, a decree. So I'm speaking for all of you listening, starting here, starting now. The things that hurt you in the past won't control your future. Starting now, this is a new day. This is your Exodus. You are officially

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2: 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Guess what, guys? It's my favorite, well, my second favorite

get that thing started. And I am glad that you are here on WQFX, your power gospel radio, to be able to worship and praise the God that got you through this week. Y'all, I'm excited, and I'm excited for you guys. Hope you had a great week, and I hope your weekend is going to be even better than it was even last weekend. And I believe that to be so. I believe that every week shall get greater and greater. Every day, every month, every year, everything is going to get better, better, better. Come on, look at somebody in your car and say, better, better, better. That's what it's going to do. That's how our lives are going to turn out. It's going to turn out better. We don't have to settle for less. And that's the one thing that the enemy uses in our life. He uses this word, this spirit called settling. God never called for us to settle, but God called for us to be a light unto this world, a city set up on a hill which cannot be hid. He called for us to be the salt of the earth. In order for you to be the salt, you can't be normal. All the words that God described us as, he did not describe us as being normal. We are children of the day, children of the light, royal priesthood, chosen generation, holy nation. That's what he called us. He never anticipated, desired, or even wanted any of us to be normal. So don't be normal. Don't live a normal life, but be impactful. Do something impactful. Do something that somebody else refuses to do, because you were called to do something greater that everybody else would push off to the side and think that it means nothing. But it means something to you. You know why? Because you have been uniquely agitated. You've been uniquely agitated by certain things because it's a problem that God has equipped you to solve. Question is, are you going to do it? Or are you going to let it fall by the wayside? But I believe that there's a people under the sound of my voice that's going to say, you know what? I'm going to stop being lazy. I'm going to stop just being motivated, and I'm about to be disciplined. I'm going to let that settle. Motivation only takes you so far. And after that, you got to become disciplined. Motivation to get you going. But one bad thing about motivation is, guess what? It does run out. Your motivation will run out. And when motivation runs out, guess what has to kick in? This word called discipline. I want to ask you right now, how disciplined have you been about the thing that God has placed in you that you were once motivated about? How disciplined have you been? I want you to be disciplined, all right? Guys, it's Friday. I'm going to go ahead and get off that. But guys, it's Friday. Look here. This weekend, guess what, y'all? Sunday is coming. So I need you all to find a place of worship, whether it's Sunday morning, Sunday during noon, or Sunday evening. Find a place of worship.

a.m. It's going down. All right, guys, we got a great broadcast for you all. Since it's Friday, we're going to have non-stop music going on for these next 2 hours. You can find us here on the Praise

solid hours of power. And I love you all that are listening each and every day. Thank you so much for tuning into this broadcast every day. Love you all so much. Let's go ahead and get some music going, man. I'm excited about getting this Friday started, getting the weekend started. Coming up first, man, this is Tina Campbell. It's called We Living right here on Your Power Gospel Radio, WQFX 98.7. It is the Praise Time.

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work it, work it, work it, work it, work it, work it, work it, work it, work it, work it, work it, work it, work it, work it, work it, work it, work it, work it, work

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0: But that's the one thing that we shall and will do for the rest of our life, and that is lift God high.
1: You know why?
0: Because it's Friday. Every Friday is a good Friday. So I need you all to get pumped up, because this weekend is going to be on.

So that means the weekend is getting ready to get started. On, so let me tell you something, man. If you want to find me, Elder G, on Sundays, you can find me at DP Nation, Biloxi at 3 in Biloxi is a place to be. 996 Division Street right there in East Biloxi. Love to see your face in the place. Coming up next, man, this is Donald Lawrence's Call Back to Eden on your Power Gospel Radio 98.3.

All right, guys, that was Donald Lawrence with Back to Eden. Got to get back to living on top of the world. Getting back to a place that we are more than conquerors, man, to them that believe. God called for us to be the head and not the tail, above only and not beneath. There's only one way to live in God, and that is on the top. Guys, it's for

0: is about to be so much greater. I speak that over your life. So you don't have to be down. You don't have to be broke. You don't have to feel bad. But you need to uplift yourself and say, you know what? I'm not going to walk by my current circumstance, but I'm getting ready to walk by faith and not by sight. I don't care what it looks like today. What I know is that every day that I wake up in the morning, guess what? I'm one step closer to my miracle, one step closer to my breakthrough, one step closer to that financial breakthrough, that financial outpouring, that resource outpouring that God is getting ready to give to me. I'm one step closer to coming out of depression, coming out of anger, coming out of unforgiveness. I am one day closer. And as long as I'm closer, guess what? I'm trusting my process. Come on. I need somebody to trust the process of God on your life, because let me tell you something, your life is going to do nothing but get greater and greater and greater from here. That's why Paul said in Romans 12:2, he said, be not conformed into this world, but I want you to be transformed by the renewing of your mind. Your world will never change until your mind changes. And when your mind changes, watch the world around you change. Man, I'll be back.
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first minute. We are excited. You know why? I know all y'all already know. You can look at your phone and tell that it's Friday and it's 5 o'clock. So if you're not off work yet, I'm still praying for you. I'm saying a prayer literally right now that God give you strength to make it through these next, 30 minutes, hour, what you got left? Some of y'all listening on your job. Some of y'all are in the car. You just made it off work. I know you got great plans for tonight. I know you got great plans for Saturday. And I know you got even greater plans for Sunday. Yeah, I said Sunday. The Sabbath is already getting kicked off from sundown Friday to sundown Saturday. Y'all, I'm telling y'all, if you had a long work week, go ahead and treat yourself. Because rest is holy. And I believe that somebody needs to hear this, that you need to take a rest tomorrow. Just rest yourself. Rest your body. Rest your mind. Rest your spirit. Some of y'all been ripping and running, just ripping and running, ripping and running in a rat race. And God says that rest is holy. I want you to rest. Even the God that we serve, Jehovah, Yahweh, Elohim, Elyon, even him himself, he rested on the seventh day after he created the moon and the stars, the firmament, and the firmament created the animals, the beasts of the field, the fowls of the air. After he created everything and even mankind, guess what he did? He rested. So I need y'all to take a rest, man. Rest this weekend. Kick your feet up. Watch some TV. Dive into the Word of God. Do whatever relaxes you and meditate on the Word of God. The Bible says in Psalms 1:1, he said, blessed is the man that walketh not in the counsel of the ungodly, nor standeth in the way of the sinner, nor sitteth in the seat of the scornful, but his delight is in the law of the Lord. And in that law, guess what he's going to do? He's going to meditate day and night. So this weekend will be a good time to meditate on the Word of God, especially when Sunday comes, man. That's when you can just give your all, just whatever has been plaguing you all week long, just release it. Release it in the presence of God and watch God come through for you, all right? Coming up first, man, for the 5 o'clock hour, this hour, we got Dedrick Hatton. This was called Great God on Your Power Gospel Radio, man. It is the Praise Time Press.

0: on who God is. You know what? You know, people have taken out testimony service out of the church. You know, that's the time when we got to brag on what God has done, who he was, and how he's changing our lives. Let's bring back that testimony service and let's brag on the God that we serve. Coming up next, man, this is Larry Poe and the Glory Carriers. Local artist right here, man, in Mississippi. This is Fail Me Not on Your Power Gospel Radio. 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My name's Elder G.
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3: I hope y'all ready for a revolution, man. Kirk Franklin always gets you going, gets you through to the weekend, man. I'm excited.

Kiara Shear. Look here, man. Sometimes you just got to have a little feel good music just to keep you going. This is Brian Poppin. This is Stepping in the Name on Your Power Gospel Radio. It is the Praise Time Press, man. My name's Elder G.

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in the place at 3. That's right. At 3 o'clock, it gets lit and turned up. I would love to just hug you, love to show the love of God to you, shake your hand, be able to meet you, talk to you. And you can say, Elder G, I hear you on the radio all the time, and I had to come and see you in person. So you are welcome, man, to come to DP Nation Biloxi on Division Street at 996 Division Street in Biloxi, Mississippi. I would love to love on you. All right, guys, we're getting out of here. If you have not yet given your life to Christ, make sure you do that, man. Just welcome Jesus into your heart. Let him change your life. Be not conformed to the world, but I want you to be transformed by the renewing of your mind so that you can change culture instead of just criticizing culture. But remember this, doesn't matter what you've done. Guess what? Doesn't matter what you do, Jesus still loves you. All right, peace, love.

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3: We talk a lot about gospel music, but I come to find out the things that we're singing really nowadays aren't really gospel. They're inspirational, but they're not really gospel music. Because the gospel is the birth, the life, the death, the resurrection, and the second coming of the Lord Jesus Christ. And see, back in the day, they used to sing the gospel. They sung songs that said, "Live and he loved me." That's the life. "Die and he saved me." That's the death. "Buried, he carried my sins far away." But he didn't stop there. Rising, he justified. Yeah. Y'all don't know this.

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